0: She is me.
1: Intensity. 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She thinks I don't hear her, but my body is not able. I feel fully awake now. 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I can feel it.
0: She will reach deeply into the vacancy I have provided, scrape, scratch, poke, and pierce. She will find there is continually, dependably, still more love to give. She will exhaust herself searching for its limits and find it is measureless, pervaded by what she longs to attach herself to. She will lodge herself thoroughly, register her ownership, and keep scouring until there is

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0: 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Por esto, mira, se hace así. There is one, there is the other one.

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2: Rojo,
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1: Hello.
0: Hello, my fellow.
1: Hello.
0: Hello there. What's on your mind, son?
1: This is Dan.
0: Huh?
1: Dan, who? Who?
0: Hello?
1: You might have the wrong number. Dan, who's Dan?
0: Hello? You got the wrong number?
1: Well, you gotta tell me who you are.
0: Hello?
1: Huh?
0: Huh?
1: What's your last name, Dan?
0: What? Hello? Hello?
1: You just got a call for me? I think you're mistaken.
0: What? Can't understand you.
2: Hello?
0: Mr. Hebert, go ahead.
2: Who's this?
0: Hello, my fellow. Hello there.
2: Who's this?
0: What's on your mind, son? Huh?
2: Who's this?
0: Hello? Hello? You got the wrong number?
2: No, I think you got the wrong number. You called me.
0: Hello? Huh?
2: You called me. You called me. I didn't call you.
0: What?
2: You called my number.
0: Hello? Hello? What? Can't understand you.
2: I can't understand you either. Y'all come back now, yeah? Y'all like those grits and hog jowls? How about some boiled peanuts? Collard greens? Black-eyed peas and collards? How about some frog legs? How about some bigger nussy?
3: Hello?
2: Hello?
3: Yeah.
2: Who's this?
3: Who do you want?
2: Who's this?
3: Well, you tell me who you are and I'll tell you who I am.
2: Who's this?
3: Who's this? Mary.
2: No, I think you got the wrong number. You called me.
3: I did?
2: You called me. I didn't call you.
3: I don't know.
2: You called my number.
3: I did? When? Well, when did I call you?
2: I can't understand you either.
3: I said, when did...
2: Y'all come back now, yeah?
3: What?
2: Y'all like those grits and hog jowls? How about some boiled peanuts?
3: You what?
2: Collard greens? Black-eyed peas and collards?
3: Yeah.
2: How about some frog legs?
3: I don't think so. I don't like frog legs.
2: How about some bigger nussy?
3: Well, who the heck are you? Hello?
4: Hello?
3: Hello?
4: Hello?
3: Yeah. Who do you want?
4: Hello? Excuse me?
3: Well, you tell me who you are, and I'll tell you who I am.
4: I'm sorry, I don't know who this is.
3: Who's this?
4: I'm sorry, I don't know
3: Mary.
4: Who this is. Ma'am, you called me.
3: I did?
4: Yes, ma'am.
3: I don't know.
4: I'm sorry, ma'am, you called me.
3: I did? When?
4: Just now, ma'am.
3: When?
4: Just now, you called me.
3: Well, when did I call you?
4: You just called me.
3: I said, when did... What?
4: I didn't call you, ma'am.
3: You what?
4: I didn't call you.
3: Yeah? I don't think so. I don't like frog legs. Well, who the heck are you?
4: Ma'am, I did not call you.
3: Hello?
4: You called me. Good night, ma'am.

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Radius presents episode 70, Jacques Faja's Medicalism. Electromagnetic sculptures. Electromagnetic fields are ever-changing volumes. They inhabit spaces and surround masses, bodies, and objects. They polarize, repel each other, mingle, merge, and sometimes disappear. This plasticity gives electromagnetic waves an unstable nature and an appearance of fragility, allowing them to cover territories and occupy zones. As such, electromagnetic waves have been invisible vectors serving the propaganda of ideological power struggles and mercantile agendas, but also resistance. Marshall McLuhan claimed that the medium is the message, and in this time when the digital revolution is gaining ground on all forms of communication and transmission, it feels necessary to invoke the sonic and playful form of the great shadow theater presented by radio in its golden age.

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1: 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Oh, tranquille. C'est pas la maison là. Oh. Oh, non.

0: I'm still listening to John Peel's Festive 50 in the kitchen, where the remains of our evening meal are still festering. Mashed potato. 5 tomatoes on the windowsill. Grains must be prepared in much the same way as sweetbreads. They should first be put in a basin, and the basin put under a running cold tap for 2 or 3 hours. Then the fine membrane must be removed and any little bits of blood. They must then be put in a bouillon, brought to the boil and simmered for 3/4 of an hour. I prefer them cut up. The Godfather Part 3 is coming to an end. In a club, the chef would probably buy a whole turbot. A turbotin, young turbot. Maybe quite small, so might be bought by the housewife or house husband. If you do, cut off its head and de-gut it, keeping the head for fish stock or pussy. A small household is more likely to buy turbot either in steaks or in a piece of about £3 for 4 and pro rata. Do not skin it. The black skin comes off very easily after cooking, and the white skin should stay on.
1: Saturday morning, and it looks very cold outside. It's about 9:55. Baked beans, bacon, toast, and a cup of coffee have been consumed. Inside the Elmswood Shopping Centre, listening to the Salvation Army Band.

0: outside the supermarket. She'll be picked up by Dan at the other end of Staines. Dunwich Bar, Appetite, Somatic, Davies Angling. I'm looking round the back streets of Staines. I've decided I'll have a pint at the Goblin Pub. As on previous occasions, Ashford is my next destination, then on to Sunbury. Rotary Club of Ashford. Wooden reindeers mounted each side with silver, red and yellow tinsel attached to two Christmas trees on top of the car as well. Child, long playing recordings, and never talk to strangers. 48-page colouring book and full-length recording. Message to parents. As responsible parents, we protect our children by teaching them the rules and regulations of water safety, fire safety, and bicycle safety, among others. This book will help you and your child learn the most important safety lesson of all, body safety. As you go through this book with your child, or a child you care about, it's important to take the time to be supportive and available for any questions they might have. If you feel awkward or embarrassed, you should direct the questions to someone else your child feels comfortable with. Above all, the child must receive the answers and the information that will help him or her deal with a dangerous situation. This book is not meant to scare, but rather to educate. Children need to learn the words and phrases in this book and use them to say no, to tell their parents if something is wrong, and to be able to avoid dangerous situations. Adults, in turn, must learn to listen and must give their children the freedom to tell. Children's Justice Foundation. I found this record and two paperback books. Outside, everything is coated with frost. Mum, what are we having for the evening meal tonight?
1: Cauliflower, cheese and bacon, followed by tribal.
0: Jonathan just came into the bedroom where I was reading and gave me two chunks of homemade Turkish delight. The consistency was wrong, but the taste was quite pleasant. 2:20 in the morning. Jonathan's still downstairs watching the Quiller memorandum. I saw about an hour of it, but kept on dozing off.

0: A 24-hour greasy spoon diner in Dallas, Texas. It is all times of day at once. The Texas rain dances on top of the diner's roof. A beat-up piano, seemingly misplaced, sits in the corner. It is played by a beat-up piano player. The Texas highways are a map of his face. Sitting at a table is Clinton Hill, age 32. Hill is wearing a suit, though he might have removed his coat and rolled his sleeves up by now. There is also an easel with a map of several key intersections and roadways of Dallas's West End. Behind the dinner counter, a man wipes glasses clean with a rag. He moves impossibly, imperceptibly slow. A waitress walks back and forth from the counter, repeatedly refilling Hill's cup of coffee. She also moves imperceptibly slow. The following conversation belongs to the voices of Hill and Arlen Specter, age 33, but somehow comes through the walls of the diner.
1: Mr. Hill, would you state your full name for the record, please?
2: Clinton J. Hill.
1: How old are you, sir?
2: 32.
1: You have been with the Secret Service since September 1958 to the present time?
2: Yes, I have.
1: Did you have any special duty assigned to you at that time? And how far was the president's car in front of the president's follow-up car during the course of the motorcade?
2: Approximately 5 feet.
1: What are the standard regulations and practices, if any, governing such action on your part?
2: It's left to the agent's discretion.

0: less, to move to that particular position when he feels that there is a danger to the president, to place himself as close to the president or the first lady as possible. Are you able to indicate the route which the president's motorcade followed through that area?
1: Yes, sir, I am.
0: And what does that scene depict? What city is it?
2: Hill walks to the easel and looks hard at it.
1: That is Dallas, Texas. It shows Main Street, Houston Street, and Elm Street.
0: Will you write on the picture itself where Main Street is?
2: Hill does.
0: Would you now write as best you can which street is Houston Street?
1: Yes, sir.
0: And would you now write which street is Elm?
1: Yes, sir.
0: Now, would you indicate, if you know, which is generally northern direction on that picture?
1: Yes, sir.
0: How far behind the president's car was the presidential follow-up car as the turn was made onto Houston Street?
1: Four to 5 feet at the most.
0: Now, I will show you a photograph of the building which has already been marked as Commission Exhibit Number 348 and ask if at this time you can identify what that building is.
1: I believe I can, sir. Yes.
0: And what building is it?
1: It is the Texas School Book Depository.
2: Jacqueline and John F. Kennedy enter the diner soaking wet and walk impossibly slowly, Bhutto-like, toward an empty booth. They continue walking impossibly slowly, impossibly wet, underneath the conversation coming through the walls. Hill watches the Kennedys like ghosts.
0: What is your general practice, if any, in observing such buildings along the route of a presidential motorcade?
1: We scan the buildings and look specifically for open windows, for people hanging out, and there had been on almost every building along the way, people hanging out, windows open.
3: And did you observe, as you recollect at this moment, any open windows in the Texas School Depository building?
1: Yes. Sir, there were.
3: Are you able to recollect specifically which windows were open at this time?
1: No, sir. I cannot.
2: The voices disappear for several moments. The man behind the counter, the waitress, and the Kennedys continue moving through the diner impossibly slowly. The voices resume.
0: How far back of the president's automobile was the follow-up car when it had just straightened out on Elm Street?
1: Approximately 5 feet.
0: Now, referring to Commission Exhibit Number 354, would you mark an X as best you can on the spot where the president's automobile was at the time the first shot occurred?
1: Approximately here.
0: And would you mark a Y at the approximate position where the president's car was at the second shot you have described? How many shots have you described that you heard?
1: Two.
0: Did you hear any more than two shots?
1: No, sir.
0: You testified just a moment ago that the president grabbed at himself immediately after the first noise, which you described as sounding like a firecracker.
1: Yes, sir.
0: Would you tell us with more particularity in which way he grabbed at himself?
2: During the following descriptions, Hill reenacts the physicality being described by the voices coming through the walls. Hill moves like the waitress, man behind the counter, and the Kennedys, though not quite as slow. The rain and the piano continue.
1: this general area.
0: You are indicating that your right hand is coming up to your... to the throat.
1: Yes, sir.
0: And the left hand crosses right under the right hand.
1: To the chest area.
0: To the chest area. Was there any movement of the president's head or shoulders immediately after the first shot that you recollect?
1: Yes, sir. Immediately when I saw him, he was like this and going left and forward.
0: Indicating a little fall to the left front.
1: Yes, sir.
0: This was after a head wound?
1: No, sir.
0: Before the head wound?
1: Yes, sir. This was the first shot.
2: Hill is no longer reenacting. He stands silent.
0: Now, what is your best estimate on the time span between the first firecracker-type noise you heard and the second shot, which you have described?
1: Approximately 5 seconds.
0: Now, did the impact on the president's head occur simultaneously before or after the second noise, which you have described?
1: Almost simultaneously.
0: Did you see the president put his hands to his throat and chest while you were still on the follow-up car or after you had left it?
1: As I was leaving, and that is one of the reasons I jumped, because I saw him grab himself and pitch forward to the left. I knew something was wrong.
2: The Kennedys have seated themselves in an empty booth. They sit side by side, as if they were sitting together in the back seat of a car. They are waving to the crowd. Hill stares hard at the Kennedys. The voices resume as Hill begins moving slowly, desperately towards the Kennedys.
0: Did Mrs. Kennedy say anything as you were proceeding from the time of the shooting to the Parkland Hospital?
1: At the time of the shooting, when I got into the rear of the car, she said, "My God, they've shot his head off." Between there and the hospital, she just said, Jack, what have they done to you?"
0: Was there any conversation by anybody else in the president's automobile from the time of the shooting to the arrival at Parkland Hospital?
1: I heard Special Agent Kellerman say on the radio, "To the nearest hospital, quick."
4: Any other comment?
1: He said, "We have been here."
2: Hill continues moving slowly, desperately towards the Kennedys. He's trying to save them. He can't move fast enough. He reaches his arm forward. As his arm extends towards them, John Kennedy's head is struck loudly with a bullet.

0: Studio. They're Chicago's top choice for sound system.
1: This is Masters in the Mix.
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4: 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In 2008, he...
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1: Mostly sunny skies for the remainder of the afternoon.

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1: We're carried away captives.

0: 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It was that bad. And so,
1: already some.
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The goal is to support work that engages the tonal and public spaces of the electromagnetic spectrum. Radius presents a new series called Sketchpad. The Sketchpad series is a monthly presentation of audio material that relates to content from previous episodes of Radius. The series highlights peripheral work that influences research and production. Radius presents Episode 4, Art of Failures, Eight Silences. Eight Silences offers a sensible that modify the sound as it circulates on the network. These alterations are comparable to a form of erosion caused by the network space. They are a key to allow different mental representations of this digital topography. Eight Silences is a sound immersion in the heart of data flows. 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

0: In the grooves of this record is the sound of John Cage. John Cage, the avant-garde electronic composer, has been astounding audiences with such non-musical sounds, such as sitting at a piano for 4 minutes presenting a silent sonata, designating the opening and closing of a movement by the act of opening and closing the keyboard cover on the piano, or by attaching a contact microphone to his Adam's apple and drinking a glass of water. Cage composes by chance, trying to bypass his own ego, taste, self, or whatever it might be called, to create musical happenings with a network of microphones that record and mix sounds such as the slicing of a carrot, a collision on a street, the closing of a door. This album, Variations 4, is the recording of a concert given by John Cage and his associate David Tudor at the Feigen Palmer Art Gallery on La Cienega Boulevard in Los Angeles. The evening started with the electronic equipment distributed throughout the gallery in two separate rooms. In each room was a complete sound unit consisting of amplifiers, speakers, record players, radio tuners, tape recorders, mixers, and so on. Many of the speakers and microphones were distributed in odd positions, such as the mic on the street in front of the entrance, so that the sound of the traffic could be inserted into the system at will. In each room was an operator under the personal supervision of either John Cage or his associate in this project, David Tudor. The systems were actuated, and the sounds which you are about to witness were the object of the concert. Listen closely, and you will hear the sounds of the audiences, as well as the tinkle of the glasses as the mic over the bar was in use. Records and previous recorded tapes, as well as radio broadcasts, are mixed in during the concert. As this project was such an overwhelming success, Mr. Cage has again presented another concert in New York City at the Lincoln Center Philharmonic Hall, this time a continuation titled Variation 5. The actuating of the sounds, however, were not personally controlled by Mr. Cage. Instead, he had a group of dancers under the direction of Merce Cunningham on stage, and as they danced about, their bodies interrupted many light beams, which in turn operated various electronic gadgetry producing the sounds. As John Cage has said, music is all around us, if only we had ears. There would be no need for concert halls if man could only learn to enjoy the sounds which envelop him. For example, at 7th and Broadway at 4 p.m. on a rainy day. So now, in 5 seconds, you will be transported to the Los Angeles famed Art Row, La Cienega Boulevard, to the Feigen Palmer Gallery, and the John Cage concert, Variations 4.
1: I am sitting in a room different from the one you are in now. I am recording the sound of my speaking voice, and I am going to play it back into the room again and again until the resonant frequencies of the room reinforce themselves so that any semblance of my speech, with perhaps the exception of rhythm, is destroyed. What you will hear then are the natural resonant frequencies of the room articulated by speech. I regard this activity not so much as a demonstration of a physical fact, but more as a way to smooth out any irregularities my speech might have. I am sitting in a room different from the one you are in now. I am recording the sound of my speaking voice, and I am going to play it back into the room again and again until the resonant frequencies of the room reinforce themselves, so that any semblance of my speech, with perhaps the exception of rhythm, is destroyed. What you will hear then are the natural resonant frequencies of the room articulated by speech. I regard this activity not so much as a demonstration of a physical fact, but more as a way to smooth out any irregularities my speech might have. I am sitting in a room different from the one you are in now. I am recording the sound of my speaking voice, and I am going to play it back into the room again and again until the resonant frequencies of the room reinforce themselves, so that any semblance of my speech, with perhaps the exception of rhythm, is destroyed. What you will hear then are the natural resonant frequencies of the room articulated by speech. I regard this activity not so much as a demonstration of a physical fact, but more as a way to smooth out any irregularities my speech might have.

is destroyed. What you will hear then are the natural resonant frequencies of the room articulated by speech. I regard

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Radio Net was realized under the auspices of NPR and the Public Media Program of the National Endowment for the Arts. Our regional centers were KERA Dallas, KSJN St. Paul, Minneapolis, KUSC Los Angeles, WABE Atlanta, and WNYC-FM in New York City. We also thank Robert Moog, WBFO in Buffalo, NPR member stations, and systems personnel for their participation. Our systems engineers were Walter Gajewski, Bill McCutcheon, Hugh Paul, Duncan Pearson, Michael Shields, and Henry Way. NPR engineers were Ed Jones and John Whetstone. Technical supervisors were Wayne Hetrick and Jim McEachern. Engineering consultant to Max Neuhaus was Fred Reinagle, with thanks to the Center for Creative and Performing Arts in Buffalo. Video by Broadside Video. Promotional coordination by Michael Weiss. Associate producer, Jay Kernis. Your announcer has been Gigi Yellen. Radio Net was directed by Max Neuhaus and produced for NPR by Steve Rath. Funds were provided by the National Endowment for the Arts and the Corporation for Public Broadcasting. 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

Woe to you, O earth and sea, for the devil sends the beast with wrath, because he knows the time is short. Let him who hath understanding reckon the number of the beast, for it is a human number. Its number is 666.

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Radius presents Episode 72, Absolute Value of Noise, Rain Motors, Magnetic Motion, Remix for Radius. Absolute Value of Noise, also known as Peter Kortmanch, is a contemporary sound and installation artist from Vancouver. He creates radio installations, network projects, performances, curatorial projects, and handmade CD editions. His artworks often have a literary basis, inspired by narrative texts and the history of specific installation sites. Rain Motors, Magnetic Motion, Remix for Radius is an alternative radio version of Absolute Value of Noise's new album release that features ELF, extremely low frequency recordings of various motor systems, modified film projector, electric bicycle, transit bus, rain motors, and solar engines.

really channels noise, the wind always moves over or over things. We are merely channels. Noise, the wind always moves over or over things. We are merely channels. Noise, the wind always moves over or over things. With the waves, he says, that grind whole mountains to sand with deep reverb effect. And none

0: over things. We are merely channels. Noise, the wind always moves over or over things. We are merely channels. Noise, the wind always moves over or over things. The waves, he says, that grind whole mountains to sand with deep reverb effect. And none of this is peculiar. Any rational actor would tell you.
1: Oh,

Silly.

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0: There's a great button in the receiver under worse than releasing information. 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
1: We're telling the truth.
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Radius. Absolute value of noise, also known as Peter Kortmanch, is a contemporary sound and installation artist from Vancouver. He creates radio installations, network projects, performances, curatorial projects, and handmade CD editions. His artworks often have a literary basis, inspired by narrative texts and the history of specific installation sites. Rain Motors, Magnetic Motion, Remixer Radius, is an alternative radio version of Absolute Value of Noise's new album release that features ELF, extremely low frequency recordings of various motor systems, modified

experience. You're listening to channels, noise, the wind always moves over or over things. We are merely channels, noise, the wind always moves over or over things. We are merely channels, noise, the wind always moves over or over things. The waves, he says, that grind all mountains to sand.

0: We are merely channels. Noise, the wind always moves over or over things. We are merely channels. Noise, the wind always moves over or over things. We are merely channels. Noise, the wind always moves over or over things. The waves, he says, that grind whole mountains to sand with deep reverb effect, and none of this is peculiar. Any rational would have to tell you.
1: What we have done, we have taken a record of

0: FBI, and they sent Lindahl Shaney, a photographic expert, down. Investigative reports will continue.
1: Would you come right this way?

0: That's their problem.
1: Can we go on bombing for week after week?
2: Absolutely.

0: Ah, there we go. Now it's bad.
1: I can hear it.

0: 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Do you read me? This is Mission Control, Ground Control. Over.
1: Ten, nine, eight, seven, six.

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1: 6, 5, 4, 3, 2, 1.
0: Mission Control. 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Over to the Captain. Captain, do you read me?

0: 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Over.
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2: There seems to be a problem.
1: 4, 3, 2.

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1: There seems to be a problem.

0: Mission Control here. Mission Control, I'm trying to reach the Femoral Engineering Department. Need to report that the captain is now a hologram and has become too distorted to function.
1: Mission Control, this is Ground Control. Are you ever going to take off?
2: Six.
1: You must take off.
2: Six.

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Initiate launch. There seems to be a problem.

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1: This is Mission Control. I'm seeing a bad floating point decimal number here.
0: There's a problem.
1: We've got a bad floater.

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1: 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I think we have a bad floating point number.

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4: Six, five.
0: You will not be able to leave the

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1: Roger that, over.
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1: Did you say meltdown?

0: Did you say meltdown?
1: This is Mission Control. Roger that. Meltdown.
2: Compromise.

0: Nelson.
1: Everything is going exactly according to plan. In fact, it is a illusion of sorts here in our folded parallel existence. We need to fall in order to rise.
0: Snowpod, you must prepare.

0: did we lose the officer?
1: Mission Control here. Gunnery Officer, please report. Over.

0: Thermal Engineering, can you report? Do you have visual on the gunnery officer? Over.
1: Did we lose the officer?
2: Did we lose him?
3: This is the Thermal Engineering. That is a negative. In fact, the gunnery officer seems to have transformed into...

0: Roger that, ephemeral engineering. Commence mist capture and testing sequence.
1: Assessment of Gunnery Officer Cole.

0: commence rigorous experimentation to discover ways in which to communicate with him during our journey home from the Forbidden Planet. Over.
1: This is Mission Control. We advise bouncing a high gain signal off the ozone layer. Over.

Roger that, Ephemeral Engineering. Commence signal.

0: respond.
1: Mission Control, this is Ephemeral Engineering. We have spotted some unusual shapes here in this interstice between atmosphere and high orbit.
0: Please respond.
2: Copy that, Ephemeral. Do you have a visual?
1: Permission to investigate.
2: Permission granted, over.
1: Mission Control, it seems as though they are white

0: structures. A little bit like fluffy clouds. But strangely more dense and with a certain amount of surface integrity. I would almost describe them as spongy. They seem to be of a variety of sizes. And in fact, look a little bit delicious. Over.
1: Permission to commence taste test of bite-size items.
0: Thank you, Mission Control. We will use the external arm to capture some samples. Over.
1: Roger that. Careful of the high gain antenna over there, hanging out. Over. I think I just heard an identified flying object.
0: Sir, Mission Control.
1: Identified flying object present.

0: is Ephemeral Engineering.
1: Copy that, Ephemeral. Over.
0: These are decidedly not bite-sized.
1: Copy that. Over.
0: Permission to take evasive action as necessary.
1: Commence evasive actions number 12, 15, 75, and 6. Over.

0: 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I read you. 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To use sunglasses.
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1: I can read you, Ephemeral Engineering. Over.
0: Do you read? Over.
1: I read you loud and clear, Ephemeral Engineering. Over.

0: 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Over.
1: Permission granted. Initiate alignment sequence. Cross check. Over.

Roger, Mission Control. 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

0: paralysis, ephemeral engineering. Mission Control, this is ephemeral engineering. We have landed upon the musical marshmallow entity.
1: Roger that. Ephemeral engineering.
0: And it appears that we are in fact rising through the atmosphere at a quite radical rate.
1: Roger that. Ephemeral engineering. Over.

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0: Terminal Engineering, what's your squishometer reading? Over. Seems within normal range. Over.

0: thermal engineering with MIMS. Proceeding with atmospheric exit. Over.
1: Roger that. Commence atmosphere exit. Course heading 14, 16, 14.7. Over.

0: control, this is thermal engineering. We have successfully exited the atmosphere with the help of the musical marshmallow.
1: Roger that, ephemeral engineering. I am reading your heading.
0: We are setting our course and preparing for the journey home.

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We're calculating your flight sequence. I'll be with you shortly. 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

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Ephemeral Engineering, over.

Roger that. 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Over.

that mission control should not be alarmed. 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

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Some of us have changed our tune. Ephemeral engineering has

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Radius seeks to offer a work, search, and production of the episode. Radius presents episode 62, underscore blanks graphic mark. 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However, graphic mark is not an arbitrary audification of data. Rather, it is a direct translation made by converting the original image file into a sound file. The work is a reflection upon the relationship between image and sound, and also of synesthesia and what is gained and lost in translation.

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This episode featured Radius Episode 62, _ Graphic Mark.

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3: 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For a moment.
4: Time. That great mystery of time. The silent, never-resting thing called time. Rolling, rushing on, swift, like an all-embracing ocean tide, on which we and all the universe swim like apparitions, which are and then are not.
5: 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Good afternoon. This hour.
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5: 28-year-old.
9: Good morning.
8: That's 6. Tonight.
9: Grind slowly on. Take decades to develop.
5: Earlier today.
9: In our last half
6: in
9: hour.
6: June, on May 1st.
9: A sense of urgency.
5: This past April.
0: Tell me, did you notice anything just then?
1: Only a noise, a humming noise, nothing else.
0: And what time is it?
1: You just asked me, old man. It's... That's funny.
0: What?
1: My watch says 11 o'clock. I could have sworn it was noon a moment ago.
7: On Thursday.
5: But this hour.
6: Yesterday's.
10: Long before.
9: Over the last 2 weeks.
7: Overnight.
5: This afternoon.
8: 7 years.
6: Last Friday.
7: This evening.
9: Before.
6: Last May.
7: Right now.
6: Tomorrow morning.
9: In the 1970s.
10: At the time.
6: About an hour ago.
9: Of the century.
5: Coming up.
9: In the past.

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I saw the moon spinning through her quarters like a ball, from new to full, all in the twinkling of an eye. Trees grew and blossomed like puffs of smoke and then passed away. And all the while, we were going faster. And now our pace was a year a second. So that second by second, the white snow flashed across the world and was followed by the bright, brief spring.

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Eventually, the atoms in the universe will become infinitely dispersed. 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

0: With no warning, I suddenly felt very dizzy. 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In minutes, I was standing in front of a darkened door, ringing a bell.
1: We now define the second in terms of...
2: Tell me, what time is it?
3: It's just 12 noon.

We now define the second in terms of vibrations of a cesium atom. Billion 192,631,770 vibrations of an electron in this particular atom. We now define the second in terms of 9,192,631,770 vibrations of a cesium atom.

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From our point of view, it's continuously moving.

If you deconstruct the sentences that we use, you'll see they imply a universal now. Now we are talking, and that's the now that's at least universal to two of us. The universal now is embedded in our language because it's embedded in our thought processes. But it's actually ultimately wrong. There's no such thing as a universal now. If we're close together and we're at rest with respect to each other, our nows are the same. If we're far apart and we're moving, or you're in a strong gravitational field and I'm not, then our nows are not the same.

different people's nows are inevitably different.

0: tell me, what time is it?
1: You just asked me, old man. It's... That's funny.
2: What?
1: My watch says 11 o'clock. I could have sworn it was noon a moment ago.
3: Then, just as it had happened before, I heard that weird ringing in my ears. Everything got blurred before my eyes.

This is the way we think. We're in this room. The room is three-dimensional. We have time, which is running forward. If we want a more sophisticated view, we have to think of four-dimensional space. The past is simply one bit of that four-dimensional space. Future is one bit of that four-dimensional space. Past and future are two different aspects of the same thing, space-time.

0: Space-time
1: is only a kind of space.
0: Space-time
1: is only a kind of space. Time is only a kind of space. If we can move about in all the other dimensions of space, why not in time, too?
0: Why not in time?
2: Is time travel possible? There are several answers to this. Answer one, time travel into the past is possible. You can't alter things that have happened in the past, but you could have complete access to everything that's happened in the past. You can only see the past as a movie.

0: Santa Claus, Tooth Fairy, Easter Bunny.
1: Are you giggling?
2: The more subtle answer, and that is that time travel into the past is possible by this many worlds theory. There are doors that we did not open, but in another universe we did open them.

0: I had the same dizzy feeling I'd had earlier in the evening. I'm almost certain that I blacked out.
1: Time is not a linear process, but is a branching process.

0: separate universes that correspond to every outcome.
1: Intersecting strands of time.
2: Garden of forking paths.
0: In some universes, things happen. In some universes, things don't. There are doors we didn't open.
3: Now comes the more interesting answer. Time travel is irrelevant because time really is an illusion.
0: Time is an illusion.
4: So

0: we might be seeing a sequence of events, but that's only because our consciousness takes us through those events in sequence. We can't step back far enough to see that, in fact, everything is there.
1: Time is but a dream.
2: Time is a trick our consciousness plays on us.
3: Most of us acknowledge the idea that life is but a dream. We are not quite ready to accept the notion that time, too, may be nothing more.

0: can't step back far enough to see everything. It's there.
1: Future.
2: Present.
3: Past.
4: My name is Peter Watson. Professor of Physics.
5: Testing.
6: Tell me, what time is it?
7: It's 4 minutes to 12 at the moment.
8: 6:15.
9: It's 10:07 a.m.
5: I think it's noon right now.
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4: My watch says 2 minutes past two.
12: Time stops everything from happening at once.
4: Time stops everything happening simultaneously. The mind would in fact be a sort of time machine. Because it's arranging events for us. It's simplifying the universe. We might be suffering from information overload if we have to cope with all of our lives at once.
5: Time
4: is just a trick our consciousness plays on us. Our consciousness lets us see only a very small slice of the universe at any given time.

a second or two, I had the same whirling feeling I'd had earlier in the evening. This time I knew what it meant. I felt strangely excited, exhilarated, impatient for the thing to happen. Now, if I could only get myself to land at that exact point in time that I was looking for.

Every period of time that ever was, is, or will be, is out there someplace waiting for us to put ourselves into it, if we wish. Some specially gifted person might one day penetrate the barrier of time and do what now seems impossible. Do you suppose that one of you, listening at this moment to my voice, might be the very one to do this?

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0: do I want to burn? Well, how do I start? Today is Saturday. Saturday the 14th of December 1991, and it's 7:10 at night. Here we are in Exmouth, sitting in Sean's attic room, waiting for the dinner to cook. Dinner's in the oven, getting very hot. Not quite ready though yet. What else? That'll do. Finish. The end. Thank you very much. Bye bye.
1: My name is Emily. I'll see you next week. Same time, same place, same station.

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The series seeks to highlight the peripheral work that influences the research and production of the episode. Radius presents Episode 67, John Chiliberto's Radio Works. 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

0: We just don't know. No, we don't. We just don't know.
1: Yeah, there are also.
2: There are also unknown unknowns.
1: The ones we don't know. We don't know.
0: We just don't.

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No, we don't.

0: 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That's what a challenge like, sort of get lathered up like 5 minutes, eh? You know what I mean?
1: That's like your best set ever.

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0: remembers and plunges his fingers into the path between the elastic and thigh into a maze of closely wrought hair. On a summer day, when the buzz of a myriad of wings held his tongue, his knees buckled and the field grass stiff and dry bloodied his naked balls.
1: Murderous order of wings and blood and sun brings him back. And his hands regain the wheel, and his eyes touch the flashing meridian, and that picture-perfect house and field, painted in light and black, speed by and fall into the dark well.

Now, we have brought you here tonight to be part of an auspicious occasion. For this is not merely radio theater as in entertainment. This is theater as in the theater of war. The stakes are far higher, and we greet you with an urgent, urgent mission that we also urge you to join us on. And so tonight, ladies and gentlemen, what we will be doing is we will be tracing the radio signals that have passed through time. For radio signals, my friends, linger for those who have the ears to hear. And so it is our intention this evening to trace those lingering radio characters, to find those small pieces of voices, of static, of tiny intentions. The sound of the trees in the wind in 1936. The sound of footsteps 3 minutes ago. For in electromagnetic time, well, time does not swim forward or backwards. It is we who have imposed an order. And so this evening, we will attempt to upturn that order, to overturn that order, in fact, to move beyond into another sphere. And so in order to do that, ladies and gentlemen, we require you at home and here in the audience to join with us and become part of this great spiritual battery that is going to channel these spirits. Now, ladies and gentlemen, you have a role to play, as I mentioned before. Now, in order to make contact with the other side, we require a certain amount of energy to be present. For you all have an electromagnetic spirit in you, and we need to unleash that tonight. Now, in order to do that, you cannot sit discreetly in your seat. You cannot cross your legs. You cannot aim to maintain your bubble of insulation around you. You need to make contact with your neighbors. Now, you can do this any way you like, but it's important that it be of the strictest confidence and yet very direct. So you may do this a number of ways. You may brush your elbows. You may nudge your foot next to the foot of your neighbor. You may outright hold hands. But it is very important that you make contact. Now, you people at home who might be sitting alone wondering, who am I going to touch? Well, you can reach out and touch the radio, of course. So, hold the radio, put it on your foot if you need be, clutch it to your heart, apply your tongue if you want, but it is very important that you maintain contact with your radio because you are part of this much larger circuit that we entertain this evening. So, ladies and gentlemen, are you ready? We will now begin our first conjuring. Now, let us not forget this is of utmost urgency. And the reason we are doing this tonight is because we have pressing questions in these twilight times. For it cannot have escaped your notice that things are awry. And so we do seek here tonight a much larger query than it may seem. This is not mere whimsy. But we will begin by conjuring spirits who are, shall we say, more fragile, a little more needy even. We begin with the spirits of the radio past and the radio present who might be more inclined to draw closer because, after all, our battery is only just beginning to be charged. Now, in order to conjure these spirits, I require your aid in making a particular sound. Now, the sound is not a vocal sound. And maybe I will need someone to hold my microphone for me. Would you hold this for me? Okay, here's the sound. You rub your palms together like this. Don't stop now until we begin to feel a presence. Continue to hold in your mind an opening. And we shall see what comes of this experiment. There's a little something in the air. You at home, don't stop. There's a little something in the air. Draws closer.
Yes. Faster now. Here it comes. Here they come. It begins!

0: Welcome.
1: Hello?
0: Hello.
1: Can you hear me?
0: Yes.
1: I can hear you!
0: All right, ladies and gentlemen, you may stop your whispering here. You may

0: My name is the fabulous host. What is your name?
1: That's a funny name.
0: It's a good name.
1: My name is Marta.
0: Hello, Marta. We may have a few moths.
1: Okay.
0: So tell me, Marta.
1: Yeah?
0: If you don't mind, we have asked you here in order to ask you a question.
1: Question?
0: What?
1: What? I'm just a girl.
0: That's all right.
1: Okay.
0: So tell me, what does it sound like in the darkness?
1: Well, mostly I haven't been able to hear anything for a very long time, and so it's kind of exciting for me to just hear anything at all. And it's nice to have somebody to talk to because I've been very lonely. And it has been very, very dark. And I couldn't hear.
0: Yes.

0: One more thing very quickly before we let you go. Are you ever afraid?
1: Well, I get sleepy sometimes, but I don't know if I'm afraid.
0: Should we be afraid?
1: Don't go into the cave alone.
0: All right.
1: Okay.
0: Thank you very much for joining us. We have to let you go now. Goodbye. Now that we have warmed up, as it were, perhaps it is time to call upon a spirit with a little more aggression, perhaps. Part of this exercise is an exercise in risk, in calculated risk. And so part of what we need to do here is to really interrogate who's there. Now, one of the creatures that we know is a very stubborn inhabitant of the radio waves is the talk show radio host. Now, we know that these people, dogmatic and pushy as they may be, opinionated, sly, sleazy even, perhaps inappropriately provocative. These hosts, they tend to cling to the AM band, and we can't actually even get rid of them if we wanted to, so we decide tonight is a good night to interrogate them and see what they might have to offer. So we will now turn to the talk radio hosts, the ghosts of the dead talk radio hosts. But not the famous ones, of course, because we prefer the bit players of history, for they are so much more precise in their neuroses, one might say. So, in order to conjure the talk radio host, there's a very obvious sound that we

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1: Time is now.
2: Welcome.
1: 8:51.
0: Well, we seem to be having trouble getting our traffic report.
1: Hello?
0: Let's go to sports. Who's got sports?
2: Now, who do we have here tonight?
1: Time is now. 8:51 and 30 seconds.
0: Hey there.
2: Hello.
0: Go ahead, caller. What's on your mind?
2: I'm afraid that you are the caller tonight.
0: Oh, well, a little switcheroo, a little
1: menage
0: a
1: deux. 8:52.
3: My, this show's a little confusing there, sister.
0: Oh, hey, we have another caller. Go ahead.
2: Well, we like to say that this kind of conjuring makes it a bit of a party line out there in the ether.
0: The phones are lighting up. I just want to talk to somebody.
2: Now, I have some questions for you all, and I would appreciate if you would take turns. Now, this question is very pressing to our times.
0: All right, go ahead. I'm ready.
2: And question. Certainly was relevant to yours.
1: Okay.
0: Here we go.
2: It's a two-part question.
0: Ooh,
1: time
0: tricky.
1: Is 8:53.
0: Okay, here we go.
2: How do we reverse polarity? In other words, is north always the top?
1: Top. I come from top of the world.
4: Yes.
1: It's cold here. 8:54.
0: Very interesting, caller. Yes, very interesting. What part of the world are you calling from?
1: I call from Siberia.
0: Hey.
2: Now, don't evade the question over there with other questions.
1: Polarity.
2: Tell us about the reversal of polarity. And is north always the top?
0: North is always the top, if you know what I mean. Now, as far as the second part of your question, usually what I do when I need to reverse polarity, either I will go to a commercial, or what is more my style is maybe play a record.
2: Play a record. Well, evasive tactics are certainly an aspect of our cultural identity, one might say.
0: Let's have a track from Asia.
1: Ah,
3: sister, if you'd like a different kind of opinion, I'd be more than happy to have a little heart-to-heart chat with
2: you. I'd be happy to hear about it.
3: Yes.
2: Tell us what you have to say.
3: Well, I wonder deep down in my soul why you are worrying about these questions of science. I believe there are things that are closer to the heart, closer to the soul of man.
1: Oh.
3: Questions about power.
0: See what you're
3: that
0: saying.
3: Don't have to do with being a top or being a bottom or whether that remains constant until the very end. I believe you need to get connected to the real source of power.
0: Okay, I think I know where this is going.
3: And once you are connected to the real source of power, you get yourself plugged into that electrical socket.
2: I see.
3: Then there's no question about it. You can just feel the power. You can feel the power from the top to the bottom, and from the bottom to the top. And it doesn't matter. It's going to touch your head. It's going to go down. It's going to go down and come out your mouth. And you're going to share the news with your brothers and your sisters. And it's going to come down, down your arms. And it's going to flow into your fingertips. And everyone that you touch is going to feel the power. It's going to feel the power. And then it goes down into your heart. And it makes your heart strong. It gives you the strength. It gives you the strength of that energy.
1: Which is not a man. Yes.
3: And you can feel it. Feel it moving down. Feel it moving down through your bone structure. Feel it moving down through your legs. Down into your feet.
1: Oh.
3: And when it gets to my feet, when it gets to the tip of my toes, when it gets to the tip of my toes, you know, it makes me want to dance. It makes me want to shout. Makes me want to jump for joy. It makes me want to celebrate. Because I am connected.
1: Ooh.
3: I am connected to the real power source.
1: What is the power source?
3: The top will be the top, and the bottom will be the bottom. But the power, the real power, connects it all. And it doesn't really matter where it is showing forth. It doesn't really matter whether you think you have the overview. It doesn't really matter

0: connection to the real power. And that is, sister, the most important answer. Thank you.
1: Well, thanks for calling. I really have to disagree with you, though. Let's go to Tractor.
2: Very good motivational speaker.
3: Yes.
1: Hey, there, my compadre in Siberia. 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